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Are you headed out to dinner tonight? Camping, relaxing, perhaps just getting out of work? Either way, no matter what you have planned this weekend, we are the soundtrack of the weekend, and I'm Clay Moden with some great country music this hour, including Billy Currington.

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When you get to Nashville next time, check out the Nashville Walk of Fame. The Music City Walk of Fame now features Thomas Rhett. He's star number 113, who's after all the bars are closed.

0: John Morgan's Kid Myself. Good afternoon. I'm Clay Moden. So great to be with you. Was reading through a recent study from kids and a survey. Who are kids' heroes these days? Because we're always wondering, right? They're online all the time. Kids are exposed to so much more than when you and I were kids. But you're going to like this one. According to Talker Magazine, kids now say that their biggest hero is still mom and dad. I know mom and dad, sometimes it's crazy. You have a crazy week and you wonder, how can I do this? Am I doing it right? But according to a study of kids who are 2 to 12 years old, still mom and dad, their biggest hero. Now, coming up second to that, Michael Jordan, LeBron James, and who was the other one? It was John Cena. So you've got that category with you, but hey, mom and dad, you're doing a great job. The kids still think so. Morgan Wallen's coming.
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Great country music for the weekend, and Riley Green is having a lot of fun. Have you seen this video yet for the song Think As You Drunk? And by the way, listen carefully. If you haven't heard it yet, it features Toby Keith in the song. Here's Riley's new hit.

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There is a cold beer calling my name, and I'm ready to get out of here and head to a Saturday night. It's Clay. I'll see you back here next time. 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

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Hi, it's Jess. Thanks so much for making us a part of your weekend. Whatever your plans are, we're making them even better with all of your favorite new country. And speaking of country music, you know,

0: Blake Shelton and his wife, Gwen Stefani, celebrating 5 years of marriage this year. In fact, their anniversary was earlier this month. That is Happy Anywhere. Before that was also Blake Shelton with Stay Country or Die Tryin'. A double down of Blake on Taste of Country Weekend, just like we like it. Every hour, bringing you back-to-back songs from your favorite artist. Speaking of life events for various country artists, we actually just found out that Matt Stell and his wife, Casey, had a baby. No, this isn't a pregnancy announcement. This isn't like the announcement of the baby arriving. This is just casually saying, oh, by the way, I'm having a great summer. All these things have happened and now I'm a father. This is so Matt Stell though. I remember when he got engaged. That was in January 2025. He got engaged on January 3rd and then he got married the very next day to Casey. Like, he just does things his own way, marches to the beat of his own drum. It's one of the reasons why we love him. Now, we don't have any details about this baby. We don't know if it's a boy or a girl, when the baby was born, nothing. We just know he's one proud papa.
1: Montana's number one for
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1: Okay, Luke Combs, total professional, doing a show recently, strumming on his guitar during the song Hurricane. Yeah, snapped a string, but didn't miss a beat. And of course, somebody brought him a new guitar. I can

I'm telling you, it is hard to pick a favorite from Ella Langley's album, Dandelion. So many good songs on that project. This is definitely one of them. It's Loving Life Again. We've got it in our song spotlight for you.

0: Hey, what's something that's got you loving life again? Maybe you're coming out of a hard season, or there's just something that you can always count on to lift your spirits. Let me know on our Taste of Country app. That is Ella Langley, Loving Life Again, in our song Spotlight. And now I'm turning things over to Addison. She's our social media guru. She's given us an update on our favorite country artist. Take it away, Addison.
1: I have a surprise for you this weekend. Did you know that Jason Aldean's oldest daughter, Keely, is married? He shared the news in an interview recently that she actually got married a year ago. His oldest is 23 years old, and last year she got married in private. He didn't go on to

0: share any further details of where it was or what they looked like what dress she was wearing, or her now husband's name. And honestly, I kind of like that. I mean, here's a 23-year-old that could totally be more in the public eye, share it all over People Magazine, all the above, but she decided, no, I'm good. I want it to be intimate and private, and all we know is that she's now a married woman. Jason also has a daughter, Kendall, and then son, Memphis, and daughter, Navy. And his two youngest, yes, Memphis and Navy, are obsessed with Stella Lefty over their own father. During the same interview, he was saying that when it comes to the music that is played in their household, you can hear Boston, that is Stella Lefty's viral hit, before you can hear some Jason Aldean, but he said it's okay because he equally is just as obsessed. If you love Dutton Ranch and are sad like me that season one has officially ended, there is a new Taylor Sheridan show. Season 3 of Landman is also coming, but in between these two, no one's talking about this new show, The Laird. It's a Scottish-themed drama filmed in Scotland, and the description of the show sounds very much so similar to Yellowstone. If you want to catch more on that, head on over to tasteofcountry.com. And if you're missing Dutton Ranch as much as I am, guess what? You can head on over to Taste of Country's Instagram and check out clips from my interview with Finn Little and Natalie Alin Lynn, who played Carter and Oriana, or catch the full interview over on our YouTube page. That's at Taste of Country. Have a great weekend, y'all.
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Taste of Country weekend, Justin Moore taking some time away to work on himself, spending 30 days in rehab. He said, honestly, being able to share with his fans that he's now sober has been such a weight off of his shoulders.

Are you a Dutton Ranch fan? Well, I've got good news for you about season 2 coming up after a double down of Sam Hunt. Here's Body Like a Back Road.

It's a double down of Sam Hunt on Taste of Country Weekend with Body Like a Back Road. Of course, that one right there, Take Your Time. It's Jess and the Taste of Country crew. I think that we don't want Taylor Sheridan and the crew of Dutton Ranch to take their time before season two because we are ready for it. We're feeling a little bit of a void here after season one has ended. But I've got good news about season two. If you thought season one was good, season two will be even better. That is a guarantee because Taylor Sheridan is going to be more involved with season two. Not to say that he was completely hands-off with season one. He just wasn't in it as much as he usually is with his projects. You know, he's been busy with the other 17 things that he's been working on that are all, you know, seemingly filming, like, at the same time. But Kelly Riley said that he is going to be more involved in this next season, more present this next season, which is great. You know, she said, honestly, trying to bridge the gap with these characters moving from Yellowstone to now where they're at in Dutton Ranch has been a little cloudy, if you will. So she's excited to have him back just to add a little more

0: we don't know when season two is happening just yet, but of course, we'll keep you up to date. And for all things Taylor Sheridan projects like Yellowstone and Landman and Dutton Ranch and everything else that he's got on the docket, you can check out our Dutton Rules podcast, wherever you podcast.
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her stage clothes on the way to a show recently. Had to make an emergency run to Dillard's to find something to wear on stage. She's like, man, I've been doing this for 50 years. You'd think I'd remember to double check, right?

talk about a super collab. It's Hardy with Tim McGraw, Eric Church, and Morgan Wallen. The song is called MacArthur Hates Jess and the Taste of Country crew. Put that one in our song spotlight for you. I'd love to know what you think about a super collab like that. Tell me on our Taste of Country app. I've been asking you to share your dream super collaborations with me. Sticking with four artists, who would you put on a song together? Well, Brian sent us a message. He said Morgan Wallen, Jelly Roll, Jordan Davis, and Luke Bryan would be his super collab. Tim said, oh, this is a good one, George Strait, Chris Stapleton,

0: Hamilton, Luke Bryan, and Jason Aldean on a song. I want to know yours. And get creative here. You know, you can put anybody together on a song here, whether it's all the fellas or all the ladies or maybe a combination. I think I would choose the artists that are really big right now. I would do Luke Combs, Morgan Wallen, Ella Langley, and Lainey Wilson on a song together. Wouldn't that be stellar? Tell me your dream super collab on our Taste of Country app.
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mean, that song gaining a lot of love outside of country music. Ella Langley and Morgan Wallen, I Can't Love You Anymore. It's number 4 on the Billboard Hot 100 Songs chart. I'm pretty sure it was number like 9 or 10 last week. It made a big jump. So you

Well, if you're new around here on Taste of Country Weekend, we like to double down on your favorite country artist each and every hour. Because let's be honest, one country song from your favorite artist isn't always enough. So we're doubling down on Luke Bryan right now. We'll get it started with Country On.

0: I love the way that Luke Bryan's mind works. He just has fun. That's a double down of Luke Bryan on Taste of Country Weekend. We brought you Country On and Country and She Knows It. It's Jazz and the Taste of Country crew. Luke Bryan was a guest on Taste of Country Nights recently. And Evan, who is with you Monday through Friday on Taste of Country Nights, he asked him an interesting question, and I love that he went there with Luke Bryan because Luke is always game to play along with stuff like this. He asked Luke, if you had to describe country music and how it smells, how would you describe it? I mean, we know that country music, it feels a certain way, it sounds a certain way. You know, it's got some elements to it that, like, you know, oh, that's a country song. But what does it smell like? Well, according to Luke Bryan, it smells like a perm at a hair salon and funnel cake. I'm not going to lie, that sounds like a terrible combination. But now I'm going to pose the question to you. What do you think country music smells like? Is it like a whiskey and maybe some worn leather? Like, tell me your thoughts on our Taste of Country app.
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Well, we know Carrie Underwood has a granny hobby. She calls it granny chic. She loves to crochet. Do you have a quote-unquote granny hobby? 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

say so. Well, despite the fact that Dan and Shay offered up their services as performers, they were not at Taylor Swift's wedding. That is Say So in our song spotlight on Taste of Country Weekend. We do know that there were quite a few country artists that attended this big wedding, which was just massive. I mean, it was at Madison Square Garden, for crying out loud. Actually, have you seen, side note, have you seen the interview of Taylor talking about her wedding, like right after she got engaged?

0: And she said she didn't want something small because she didn't want anybody on the bubble because, like, the invite list was capped at a certain number. That's why she did Madison Square Garden. Besides the point. There were quite a few country artists there. Miranda Lambert was there. Little Big Town was there. Kelsea Ballerini was there as well. We're now hearing that Shania Twain actually received an invitation to go to the wedding, but she declined. Not for any reason other than the fact that it was just a bad day for her to be able to go to the wedding. She had a prior commitment, and it's a little awkward. She was opening for another artist. It happened to be, well, Taylor Swift's ex-boyfriend from, like, you know, 12, 15 years ago. Harry Styles. She'd already committed to doing that show and unfortunately could not go to what is considered America's royal wedding.
1: Montana's number one for new...
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1: Hey, it's Jess. And is Megan Maroney a marketing genius? She's been toting her new perfume, Calliope, with her on the road while she's doing her Cloud 9 tour and spritzing it on stage.

0: nice little trio for you. It's Hardy with Lauren Elena and Devin Dawson. The song's called One Beer. Hey, it's Jess on Taste of Country Weekend, and Lauren Elena has a new song out with her old pal, Kane Brown. Now, if you're unfamiliar, Lauren Elena and Kane Brown go way back. And when I say way back, I mean like way back. Not just to like early days in Nashville. The two of them went to middle school together. They met because they were in the same choir class. And all throughout the years, they have stayed in contact. And they both ended up in Nashville. And they're both making music. And they're still good friends. And actually, I think their spouses are also friends as well. Like, I think they hang out as families, which I absolutely love. I'm secretly hoping that maybe one day they could, like, join their families together. Maybe with, like, their kids getting married. That's just my hope and dream for Lauren Elena and Kane Brown. But the song that they just put out is called Never Been in Love. They just dropped it on Friday if you want to take a listen to it. Not the first time that they've worked together on a song, by the way. In 2017, they got together for a song called What Ifs. That was a part of a Kane Brown album. This song will be a part of Lauren Elena's new project called Stages, coming out in August.
1: Montana's number one for new
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say it. Nothing chicken fried has ever given me a stomach bug. That is Zach Brown Band on Taste of Country Weekend. Yeah, you've heard about this with produce, right? I guess maybe we're not supposed to eat our fruits and vegetables, at least not right now.

0: Well, that is New Country from Stella Lefty. I'm sure you've heard that one just about everywhere. It's in our song spotlight on Taste of Country Weekend. Hey, it's Jess. Feel free to tell me what you think about that one on our Taste of Country app. Since it is in our song spotlight, we always want to know what you think about it. Speaking of that app, Billy Dukes is here to tell us what's now trending on that Taste of Country app.
1: Welcome back to the stage. Justin Moore, who took a month off the road for what he said was health reasons. We now know that he spent 30 days in rehab, and he says moving forward, he's going to help as many people as he can and hopefully set a better example for his kids. Ashley Cook preparing to drop her new album August 14th. The self-titled album includes the song Baby Blues and 14 more, all co-written by Ashley, who, by the way, is a huge fan of one turn-of-the-century TV show.
2: Always Friends. Friends, always, forever. I watched it this morning on the way to, or about to leave for the office. Big Friends fan, I think. Yeah, I'm looking for the Ross to my Rachel for sure.
1: And finally, by now, you've gotten that song Boston stuck in your head. It's country newcomer Stella Lefty, and other artists are noticing it too. Jason Aldean says he knew that song was a hit when his two young kids started running around the house singing it. Stella, by the way, is the daughter of the guy who founded Groupon.
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Are you a summer lover? Like, are you hoping that summer just goes by slowly so you can soak up every single minute of it? Hey, it's Jess and the Taste of Country crew. That's all well and good, but when you've got an album coming out at the end of July, July needs to hurry up. Shaboozey's new album will be here on the 31st.

0: Taste of Country Weekend. That is a double down of Riley Green. We brought you Don't Mind If I Do and Different Round Here. Hey, it's Jess. And have you seen the music video for Riley Green's new song, Think As You Drunk? The song in and of itself is really fun. The music video, I think, is perfect. Now, Riley Green's got a great sense of humor, so he brought that into this music video and into the song itself. But then you think about Riley and his acting career. You know, he was on Marshalls, which he played a very serious role in Marshalls, but he brought a little bit of those acting chops to this music video. I think it is such a great video. Obviously, it's funny. I love the cameo from his dog, Carl, especially when he's arguing with Carl at the bar. I was just looking at him like, what? What is going on here? And since that song was really inspired by Toby Keith's song, As Good As I Once Was, he, of course, put a little bit of that influence into the music video as well, even paying tribute to Toby at the end, which was just chef's kiss.
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big deal. Ella Langley is just dominating the Billboard Hot 100 Songs chart right now with three of the top four songs. Of course, her collab with Morgan Wallen, I Can't Love You Anymore, at number four. Be Her at number three. I think you can guess which song is number one. It's Choosin' Texas.

0: And just like that, the World Cup coming to an end this weekend with Spain and Argentina in the final match. Post Malone going to do the honors and headline the closing ceremony.
1: I'm redneck, 'cause I drink beer and I dip skull. Guess I'm a rambler.

0: Is Jelly Roll this generation's, I don't know, Johnny Cash? That is Hands Up, new country from Jelly Roll in our song Spotlight on Taste of Country Weekend. Tell me what you think about that song on our Taste of Country app. He did a music video for that song, filmed it at San Quentin Rehabilitation Center, which, you know, obviously Johnny Cash did an entire album at that facility. So really cool to see Jelly Roll there and spotlighting and highlighting the work that's being done at that place. You know, they've got rehabilitation programs, helping people get back on their feet when their sentence has been served and they're getting out. And this just feels like something that is so near and dear to Jelly Roll's heart. I mean, obviously his history and his run-ins with the law and his times being incarcerated, but it's him pouring back into those people. He's like, I've been here and I know that there is light at the end of this tunnel. I know that there is something for you after this chapter, after this season. It doesn't have to end here. That music video, very, very compelling and moving. I mean, the entire thing was filmed in black and white. I mean, it's a good one. You might want to check it out.
1: 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Leave it on.
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That was Atlas, Hold My Liquor. It's Addison. You're listening to the Weekend Overnights. And sadly, Raylan and her husband of 10 years are getting divorced. She filed on June 8th. And it's the same attorney as Jelly Roll and his wife, Bunny. And then John Party, if you did not know, him and his wife, Summer, are getting a divorce. Oh, it just makes me sad, y'all. I'm also here to tell you the news so you know. But, man, I wish that

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day, Potts Farm was a place to go. Load a truck up, hit the dirt road. 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Jack and Jim were a few good men. 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Better watch out for the boys in blue. And all this small town, he said, she said. Ain't it funny how rumors spread? 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Man, that talk is getting old. You better mind your business, man. Watch your mouth. For I have to knock that loud mouth out. I'm tired of talking, man. Y'all ain't listening. Them old dudes.

0: Jason Aldean, Dirt Road Anthem. Speaking of Jason Aldean, he surprised fans recently that his oldest daughter, Keely, is actually married. He shared that his 23-year-old got married this past year in private. He didn't share any further details about what the wedding was like, nor his now son-in-law. And I kind of love that. I mean, they could have done this very publicly, but the fact that, of course, naturally I did stalk Keely on social media and she's private, I really love that. When, like I said, when there's an opportunity where they don't have to be private and you wouldn't think anything of it, but the fact that they're like, you know, I think we just want this to be us and for us and our guests to know about this, and that's it. I really love it.
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Are you ready for more music? First, just want to say, hey, if you're just not coming on, it's Addison. You are listening to The Weeknd Overnights, and here's a new one from Mr. Riley Green. It's Think As You Drunk.

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1: Now, this is not something you see every day. What's going on, friends? It's Ace. There's a video circulating from British Columbia. It's a black bear finding his way onto a golf course and stealing, absolutely stealing some golfers' clubs. Has that even happened here in Montana? I don't know. 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We found out Montana actually had the best credit score in the nation. Still, though, we're a little more stressed than the average bear. 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

That song's a newer one. That was Jacob Hackworth. What took you so long? Hey, it's Addison. You're listening to The Graveyard Shift. That means it's early. You might have had your third cup of coffee already. This is a judge-free zone. Here's who I have coming up in just a few. I have Jason Aldean and Carrie Underwood's duet, If I Didn't Love You. Then we have the history-making song, Choosin' Texas, Miss L. Langley. Then we got to top it off with some Keith Urban, who wouldn't want to be me. It's Addison. You are listening to The Weekend Overnights, and we're coming.

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If you have not seen that man in concert, go. Just go. I don't care how much the tickets cost. Save up. Go. He is an electric performer. Here is another performer who's also electric in his own way. It's Zach Top, South of Sanity.

0: opening of the National Museum Forest Service History in Missoula. Coming up on Friday, they'll have the ribbon cutting. Then they'll be doing tours of this new state-of-the-art facility through the afternoon. It's out there west of the Missoula Airport. You'll want to go out and take a look at it. I've been following the project all along here for this past year and a half, and it is spectacular. Again, that's coming up, and it's out there west of the Missoula Airport. You'll want to go out and take a look at it. I've been following the project all along here for this past year and a half, and it is spectacular. Again, that's coming up on Friday.
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Jason Aldean dished what his youngest two love to listen to, and his kiddos don't like to listen to him. I'm sharing who they listen to in just a few. First, though, is Kane Brown.

0: That's family man Trey Pendley. Jason Aldean recently shared that his kiddos, Memphis and Navy, his two youngest son and daughter, they love Stella Lefty and that they would rather play her than him when it comes to music in their home. But, you know, he said, I get it. He loves Stella Lefty's song Boston. So he said, you know, if it's going to be any artist, let's have it be her.
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1: It's time to play Kenny Chesney's newest song, It's Carry On. Coming up in just a few, I'm sharing news about his friend Megan Maroney and what it has to do with her outfits when it comes to tours.

That was Parker McCollum, Handle on You, which he's soon to be a father to two. We are on baby watch for his second baby boy. I said earlier that Megan Maroney, Kenny Chesney's friend, has a very unique thing when it comes to performing. Y'all, did you know that her outfits can weigh up to 50 pounds? I can barely walk and sing, and this woman is walking, singing with weight on her. So, yes, she does train, and she trains with a weighted vest. That is some serious work she's putting in.

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1: Yeah, make sure you take the app with us wherever you go. And yeah, talking about the holidays coming up, we just got through with 4th of July. Well, they're already started talking about Christmas because the Capitol Christmas tree is going to be coming from the Nez Perce Clearwater National Forests right next to us, right? So the Lolo Pass Visitor Center is going to have a Christmas in July event coming up on July 25th with the Tuba Santas. And then between now and August 31st, they need to make 10,000 handmade ornaments. You can help out. We have the details for you. 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

Gabby Barrett, I hope. Hey, it's Addison. You are listening to The Weekend Overnights. Coming up in just a few, I have Elle Langley's hit-making song, Choosin' Texas, and then Brad Paisley, Mud on My Tires. So don't go far. You are listening to The Weekend Overnights. 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

If you are excited about Hardy and music that he continues to put out, you're going to be excited for this one. Here comes MacArthur with three of his friends. It's Tim McGraw, Eric Church, and Morgan Wallen.

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1: 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Take a look at the state's 25 poorest zip codes.
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7: Hey, good morning once again, everyone. A brand new hour, and we are absolutely privileged and thrilled to have with us here in the studio Montana's Attorney General Austin Knutson. Austin, good to see you again, sir.
8: Great to be live in studio with you, gentlemen. I don't know how honored and privileged you should be, but I'm here.
7: Well, we certainly are. All right. So, no, what we like to do is when someone like you, a government official, is here, there's so much going on in your world right now, and that people have questions for you. But I want to give you this first segment just to talk about the things that are on your mind that you want to share with our listeners.
8: Well, I appreciate it. So we're here in Missoula. We're actually making a swing today. We're going to spend a couple days in Western Montana and go head down the Bitterroot Valley, spend a little time down there. We're meeting with some new legislative candidates. This morning, we're going to sit down with a bunch of local law enforcement. We're going to do a round table, sit down, talk to local sheriffs, talk to police chiefs, county attorneys, just see what they're seeing, how we can help. Like to get out, like to visit with the locals and see what's going on at the home level. Some things going on in Helena and across the state. Of course, I'm in charge of the Montana Department of Justice. Crime and drugs is always the big thing I'm working on, Peter. We talked about that a lot. Kind of a mixed bag right now. There's good news and there's bad news. The good news, after 4 years of just meteoric increases in fentanyl,

0: our fentanyl seizure numbers, our overdoses, our overdose deaths. I mean, it was pretty wild there for a few years. Since President Trump has taken office, those numbers have dropped dramatically here in Montana. That continues. So we've got our new numbers for the last year. Fentanyl continues to go down. That's the good news. That stuff is terribly dangerous, just absolute poison. The bad news, methamphetamine is back up. We've seen that come back.
1: It's like whack-a-mole, right?
0: It really is. I mean, those cartels are not going to stop. I mean, the good news is, like I say, I mean, fentanyl is extremely dangerous, very deadly stuff. Those numbers continue to trend down, but meth has gone back up. Cocaine, surprisingly, our cocaine seizure numbers have gone up quite a bit in this last year as well. I think that probably has to do with some affluence, some money coming in the state. Tends to be a couple of
1: How do you know you make too much money? Yeah.
0: A couple of the higher end communities, and I'll just kind of leave it at that. Sure. But that's where we're seeing a lot of those cocaine seizures, but those numbers continue to go up. You know, overall, the Montana Department of Justice, that think things are going well. Our prosecutions are way up. We're very, very busy. Obviously, we've got a couple things going on with the feds, with ICE. I'm sure we'll have some questions about that coming in on the phones. The State Department of Justice, we signed a 287G agreement with federal ICE officials. So we're deputized. Now, that's not something that happens at every county level, right? Like, right. I'm not in charge of your county sheriff. I'm not in charge of your city police. Whether they choose to enter into those agreements or not is a question for your county commission or maybe your city council.
1: Well, Montana's a border state. And even though the Canadian border is nowhere near what's going on down in, near Mexico, but there's still, it's a very long, you know, hundreds and hundreds of miles, a border that need to be looked after.
0: It is. And what's interesting about the northern border, I mean, we're one of the quietest sectors of the northern border in the country. Again, that's the good news. The bad news is now that we've secured the southern border and we're not just letting the cartels have unfettered access to the southern border, we fully expect them to pivot more to Canada, more to the northern border. Ours is extremely rural. There's a lot of open country out there. We absolutely expect the cartels to focus more on trying to get their product in from the northern border.
1: Attorney General Austin Knutson is here in the studio with us and ready to take your calls. So let's jump right in first and get Nancy. Nancy, you're on with Attorney General Austin Knutson. Go ahead, please.
2: Yeah, good morning, Attorney General. So good to speak with you again. I just have to say kudos because Montana is doing a great job maintaining and trying to stop illegal immigration, any kind of activity in our state. And I just want to say this, that Secretary Mark Mullen has purchased 6 Boeing 737s jets just for deportation efforts. So that's great news. Get them out of our country. Get them out of our state, whatever it takes. And I just want to say this, that there's been, this is something that's not really talked about much, but I know that we've been deportating a lot of Mexicans that are in our country illegally. And the so-called president of Mexico, Claudia Sheinbaum, is very upset over this, but it's just tough. It's too bad because she doesn't want to admit that there's a water problem. There's a water problem. In Mexico, Mexico City is actually sinking because the aquifer is dry. And also cities like Tucson and Phoenix, Arizona.
1: Hey, Nancy, please forgive me. Our phone lines are full. So what is your question for Austin, please?
2: Okay, just continue your work. You have my total support, and I believe total support. I just want to say whatever you do is just going to be great for our country and our state. Keep these illegals deportated.
1: Right. Got it.
2: And just go for it. Thanks. Whatever it takes.
1: Thank you for the call. We appreciate it. All right. I believe Skip is standing by. Skip, good morning. You're on with Austin Knutson. Go ahead, please.
3: Did you say Skip?
1: Yes, sir. You are on. Go ahead.
3: Thank you very much. Thank you. Austin, thanks for coming on today. And thanks for being in Western Montana. When you come down to Ravalli County, I hope you can help them get a handle on how to handle all of the supply chain here in this county. Meanwhile, I wanted to ask you a general question because over the past couple of years, I know you've been hammered with all kinds of lawsuits, and I mean frivolous things and things that

0: not intended to, I think, knock you off center so you can't concentrate on the stuff you really need to. And I was hoping you could tell us, are you getting through all that stuff? I know you jump right in and handle things. And could you tell us where you stand and are they beating you up or are you getting out of that?
1: Skip,
0: let us know, please.
1: Thank you for the call, sir. Austin, go
2: ahead. Thanks, Skip. Great to hear from you. Also, Nancy, thank you. I appreciate the support. Great to hear from you. Yeah, we're going to keep up our immigration efforts. We're working with ICE, as I mentioned. Skip, yeah, look, I mean, my attitude has always been, if you are not taking flack, you're not over the target, right? Like, if the other side's not shooting at you, you're probably not doing your job. So, I'm openly very aggressive, very conservative. There's a lot of folks that don't like that. There was a 41-count legal ethics complaint brought against me. They tried to disbar me. They tried to take away my ability to run for re-election. Timing was very suspect. It was their attempt at an October surprise back in October of 24. It didn't work. Ultimately, we took that to the state Supreme Court after, frankly, a kangaroo hearing at the Office of Disciplinary Counsel with the state bar. But the good news, we went to the Montana Supreme Court. I was vindicated. It was all thrown out. They found that my rights were violated. So we're all done with that. That's the good news.
1: Now, look, luckily, it's in the rearview mirror.
2: It's in the rearview mirror. Yeah. It could be a lot worse. My colleague Liz Merle, the AG of Louisiana. I mean, the DA in New Orleans just convened a grand jury and indicted her for the fact that she sent them a letter telling them to follow state law. I mean, it's a complete farce. Thankfully, their state Supreme Court stepped in. But look, this is what the left does. They attack. They try to destroy. They can't argue the merits. They can't argue issues. So they just try to remove you. But that's what we're dealing with.
1: All right. Let's get back to the phones. And Rick is standing by. Rick, good morning. You're on with Austin Knutson. Go ahead.
3: Hey, Austin. Could you give a status on the situation that happened up in St. Regis probably less than a year ago, the immigration, drug, and trafficking, human trafficking situation? And if there was human trafficking, did those people get back to their homes, or do you know what happened to them? And why hasn't this gotten any legs in the news media? It was like one of the largest, I think, of crimes that I can recall in the last 50 years in the state of Montana. So could you give a status on that, if you know what I'm talking about?
1: Thanks for the call.
2: I do, Rick. So as much as I can, right? So some of that is still ongoing. Most of those prosecutions went federal, right? Because that was primarily a sweep that was done by the Border Patrol. ICE was involved, but primarily that was a Border Patrol led. We were involved in some of those task forces, so certainly Montana DOJ and our law enforcement had a hand in those. A lot of those prosecutions are still ongoing. So on the trafficking side, why didn't it get more attention? I think that's a fantastic question. I think you've hit the nail on the head with a lot of the media. Like, look, these guys right here I'm in studio with, they do a fantastic job. But you have to understand the media landscape in Montana is, A, not super friendly to conservatives, but B, it's getting worse. I mean, the newspapers are a joke. There's a handful of liberal blogs out there who are putting themselves out there as media. But also just like broadcast TV, and I don't mean to throw rocks at them, but broadcast TV is really rapidly changing. A lot of your local media stations are no longer local. They're downsizing. They're firing a lot of the people who've been here for a long time. They're hiring whatever 22-year-old just got out of journalism school in California that they can pay $20,000 a year, and they do regional news out of Spokane. That's just the nature of the media market nowadays. And so we're just not getting a lot of in-depth, really good news coverage, which means I got to put out press release from my office, which everyone, you know, sometimes they read them, sometimes they don't. That's a function of our media market here in Montana, and it's pretty frustrating.
1: All right, let's try to get one more call in before we take a quick break. Mary, good morning. You're on Talkback with Austin Knutson. Go ahead.
4: Did you say Mary?
1: Yes, Mary. Go ahead, please.
4: Okay. Good morning. I don't know if you could answer my question, Austin. I am related to someone who is extremely liberal, and I've told her many times I'm not

0: to talk politics with you, but she made a comment to me the other day and said that she saw the Proud Boys downtown and white nationalists. And I thought, are you kidding me? It's my understanding they're very small groups, and I just can't imagine. I wouldn't think that could be true, but do you know, are they around? Are they here?
1: Well, I tell you what, thanks for the call. And here's what we're going to do, because we're like less than 30 seconds away from a commercial break. I know Austin wants to address that, but it's going to take a lot longer than we have between now and the time our hard break commercial will hit us. So, by the way, we still have, thank Mary, thanks for that call. George and Andy are both standing by. And several of our phone lines are now open if you've been trying to get through and ask a question of Montana's chief law enforcement officer, Montana Attorney General Austin Knutson. We encourage you to give us a call, 406-721-1290. We're coming right back after this on the Montana Talks Radio Network.
2: Yeah, really quick. Mary asked about, you know, are the Proud Boys here? She had a liberal friend who saw the Proud Boys with her own eyes. Mary, I got to tell you, I think your friend might have just seen some people waving an American flag and just decided they must be white nationalists. So, in all seriousness, obviously, Proud Boys, we are not fans of those guys. We don't do white nationalism in the state. We had a little bit of a flare-up about 10 years ago. Turns out that guy was an idiot, and we ran him out of state, and I don't even know where he's at now. I am in charge of the State Fusion Center. What that means is that's our intelligence gathering center. Every state has one since 9/11, 2001. That's where we get together with the feds, with all the three-letter agencies, and we monitor intelligence. We're looking for threats all the time. Bottom line, I have received nothing in a briefing as far as the Proud Boys. Again, I think you might be talking to somebody who's drank a little too much Kool-Aid. And I mean, they just see fascists everywhere. And right. Probably what they were seeing was a 4th of July celebration.
1: All right. Let's get right back to the phone. Say good morning to Andy. Andy, good morning. You're on with the Attorney General Austin Knutson. Go ahead.
3: Good morning. Thanks for taking my call. Just responding to Steve's call, the Montana GOP party platform states specifically their intention to take control of federal lands. The state wants to take control of federal lands, and that's the first step towards privatization of all public lands. Once it gets into state hands, that's the fast track to being privatized. So this is, if you're a Republican in Montana, you really have to sign onto their platform, and that's what the platform says. And just another quick note, I know, Austin, you're not a fan of the Proud Boys, but just to remind everybody, President Trump is. Thanks for taking my call. I'd be interested to hear what you have to say. Thank you.
1: Thanks for the call. All right, go ahead, Austin.
2: Well, okay. I mean, I'm not going to respond to that last crack. Yeah. I could, but look, Andy, I appreciate what you're saying. I mean, not all of us agree with everything that gets put in the party platform. I'm going to push back on you a little bit, right? Like, again, big supporter of public land. It's vitally important. But I would challenge you to look at the management of state land versus the management of federal land. Okay, we're about 40% federal land in the state, and there's no question they've been mismanaged. There's been absolutely no logging, no thinning, and now all we've got is 75, 80 years of a tinderbox laying dead on the forest floor. The first lightning strike we get, the whole bloomin' state's on fire. I'll watch my language. I mean, and you literally can look across the section line that's state land, and what do you see? It's beautiful. It's cleaned up. It's not clear cut. It's just cleaned up.
1: The fences are standing.
2: We do a much better job managing public land than the federal government. There's no question about that. So, I mean, again, do I think it's ever going to happen? Is the federal government ever going to relinquish these federal lands to the state? No, it's not ever going to happen. Yeah, some people got it in the state party platform with the GOP. Okay, big deal. That doesn't mean every Republican you see is wanting to sell land to rich people. That's just alarmism. Again, you guys got to quit taking your talking points from the backcountry hunters and anglers. They're not helping your cause at all.
1: I wanted to jump in real quickly and talk about something you wanted to talk about, the Gallatin County Attorney's Office and what's going on there.
2: Yeah, well, I mean, we've obviously had some trouble with the Gallatin County Attorney. I never thought we'd see the day that we'd have a Soros DA. Like, we don't have DAs in Montana, right? We have CAs. We have county attorneys. But we've got one in Gallatin County. And

0: it's sad because she's somebody that I went to law school with here at UM. I mean, I know her, but again, I think she's gotten over there and drank some Kool-Aid from the local Democrat Party, and they've puffed her up a little bit. But when you've got somebody who was openly defying state law, I'm going to step in. So state law in Montana gives the attorney general very broad supervisory authority over all the county attorneys. I didn't put that in statute. That's been in state law for a long time. I don't use it very often, right? I'm a former county attorney myself. That's an elected official. I have a lot of respect for that position. But once in a while, we've had to do it. So we've got a county attorney in Gallatin County really quickly who decided that ICE, federal ICE, was not a quote-unquote legitimate law enforcement agency. That's not her call to make. She doesn't get to interpret state law. I had to step in and tell her to undo that policy. She opted to hire my Democrat opponent from my first election and sue me. So that's where we are with Gallatin County. There's some other stuff there. She just issued a really bad plea deal on a really ugly abuse and domestic violence case. So there's other stuff.
1: All right, let's get right back to the phones to talk with Attorney General. Jeff, good morning. Thanks for holding. Go ahead, please.
2: Hey, good morning, Austin. For the last guy, I asked this question of, I think it was James Brown, that when was the last time that the state land board sold off any property? And he said, never. We do swaps, but we don't sell. So for those who are out there worrying about state control of federal lands and then selling it to wealthy folks, I say, look at the record. I mean, that's nothing but propaganda. The reason I called was an earlier caller today. You weren't in the studio yet, I don't think. An earlier caller called in about the Montana Freedom Pack and a flyer that went out about Kurt Almy and how bad he is. And I did a little research in the last hour since you called. And the guy who's the head, the notional head here in Montana, is a guy named, I think, Brian Colwell out of the Bitterett, and he's listed on the PAC. But I went out and I looked at the FEC form for the PAC, for Montana Freedom PAC, and it listed a guy named Jorge Padilla, and his address is Washington, D.C. And he's cross-affiliated with eight other PACs that are all liberal PACs. So my first question for you is, what can Montana do about just, I don't care who gives money to who, I just want to be able to track this down easily and be able to make honest decisions rather than people getting money that's been laundered through God knows how many NGOs. And then I didn't mean to ask this question, but I just dropped my granddaughter off at a job, and on the way back, there was a pickup truck. It was just blowing oil out of it. It was just disgusting. I was wondering, is there any state regulations on that? Any way to do any sort of citing people like that?
0: Okay, Jeff, a couple things there. Let's start with the guy rolling coal, right? That's what all us motorheads call that. Some guy, some yugkin with a diesel pickup likes to stomp on the gas and roll a bunch of black smoke out. Yeah, it's dumb. It's dirty. It gives anybody who drives a diesel vehicle a bad name. Is that a citable offense? The quick answer is no. We don't have a statute in state law right now that allows, at least from the Montana Highway Patrol standpoint, maybe your local ordinances, you might have something. I can't speak to City of Missoula or, you know, any of the individual municipalities down the Bitterroot Valley. That's probably where that would have to come from. But as far as a state law, no, nothing there. Okay. PAC money, transparency in government, right? Like, we all want that. I'm going to tell you, that's a result of our very restrictive state laws, right? I mean, some states are wide open with campaign spending. Some states try to crack down on it. And that's when you start getting all these groups that are popping up that are technically following the law, but it makes it difficult to track who they are and who their money is, right? And like anybody can form a PAC and say, you know, we're conservative GOP PAC. Does that mean they're actually conservative Republicans? No. I mean, in fact, we're seeing more and more and more of that. It's perfectly legal. I think a lot of these...
1: It's disingenuous.
0: But it's absolutely disingenuous, yeah, yeah. But I mean, well, welcome to election politics. Yeah. I think we'd be better off to roll back some of the regulations and allow people to just openly do what they want to do and give money where that needs to, where they want to give it. But when you can't do that, that's when you have these NGOs show up, right? You can donate

0: millions of dollars to an NGO. And then that NGO can turn around and form a PAC and spend all that million right into, well, I mean, whatever candidate's race. Whereas, Jeff, you as an individual Montanan, you're limited what you can do with your money. So, I mean, I think there's a bigger question to be had there. I think a lot of these things run afoul of the First Amendment. We've seen more and more of that out of the U.S. Supreme Court. But it's getting tough. Yeah, the transparency thing is a real issue, and I wish I had a better answer for you.
1: Okay, Dave is standing by. Dave, good morning. You're on with Attorney General Austin Knutson. Go ahead.
2: Yeah, I have a question, but first I have a story to tell you. It's about elections. Now, there's an individual who comes on this radio station who's anti-mail-in balloting. And, you know, last election cycle, I left my mail-in ballot at home on election day and went in direct and voted the day of the election. And I was required to show ID and to fill out paperwork before I could vote. And my vote would be withheld for 2 days while they made sure my mail-in ballot didn't show up with my supposed signature on it and be counted. So if it had showed up, there would be an investigation comparing the two. Now, I'm curious, what do you think? Are elections fair and the results going to be accurate?
1: All right. Thanks for the call. That's a good question.
0: Okay. So here's the deal with elections in Montana. So the Montana DOJ, we have zero to do with elections. Okay. Like just at Jump Street, whether it's allegations of fraud, violations, that at no point ever comes to us. So I'm just going to put that out there. I don't pretend to be an expert in election law. I'm not one, just because we don't deal with it. Here's the problem with state law in Montana. There really is very little enforcement when it comes to election law. So let's just say here in Missoula County, so that there's an allegation that there's been election violation. What then happens? Nobody at the state level has any authority over your local election administrator. And to me, that's the real issue. And so like I said earlier, I have pretty broad supervisory authority over the county attorneys. If something really egregious I see, I can step in. The Secretary of State is the chief elections officer in Montana. At no point does that office at a state level ever have any ability to come into your local election office and say, hey, we're hearing some violations or some allegations here. We want to take a look. Your local election administrator can tell them to pound sand and throw them out of the office. I think that's a problem, right? Like I think that's a transparency thing that we could do something with. It's going to take the legislature to do it. Actually, kudos where it belongs. Senator Teresa Manzella from down there in the Bitterroot, she tried running that bill last session and it didn't make it. It got killed. But I think there's an answer there.
1: Well, let's get to Andy on the line. Andy, good morning. You're on with Attorney General Knutson. Go ahead.
3: Okay, I don't have a question for Austin. I just wanted to comment on the federal land management. I heard the caller previously talk about that, and I just wanted to put my two cents in.
1: Go ahead.
3: When the big forest fires are going off in Washington, Oregon, California, and smoke's just blowing over the state, that's just the price of my lumber going up higher and higher. I just recently did a big house addition, and it was just disgusting what the prices were, and there's absolutely no reason for it. So that's all I wanted to say.
1: Thanks for the call.
0: You know, Andy, I'm going to pile on. You're 100% correct. We have all the lumber we need right here in Montana. Our lumber mills are dying. And one of the biggest complaints, so I talk to those guys. I tour the lumber mills. I member of the land board. We do a lot of state
1: right
0: timber sales. But the bottom line is we don't have that much timber on state lands. It's just about not even economical for these lumber mills to bid on a state logging project. Most of them have federal land right in their backyard that's covered in dead standing and dead laying timber that could be used. Some of it is junk, but a lot of it's not. Those lumber mills are dying to have that supply that's right there that they could clean up, and the feds won't let them. So what happens? We're importing lumber from Canada. We're importing lumber from China of all the stupid things.
1: Yeah.
0: And we get a lightning strike on a dry year. I mean, thank God we got some rain this year. But we've had years where the entire western half of the state is on fire. It's dumb.
1: Austin, we have about a minute and a half left, and it's yours. So what would you like to share?
0: Thank you so much, Peter. Always a blast to be on here. Appreciate all your callers, your listeners. This is always a fun.

0: fun thing for us to come do. We're staying very busy at the State Department of Justice. We're here. We're going to talk law enforcement with local sheriffs, local PDs, county attorneys. One of the things that we're really cracking down on is Medicaid fraud. I got the opportunity to come sit down with Vice President Vance, talk about the anti-fraud initiative coming out of the Trump administration. It's fantastic because what we're finding is, especially in the Medicaid system, money was shotgunned out under Joe Biden. Very little oversight. It was shoved out to the states. And when you get situations like that, it's ripe for fraud. And we are no exception, right? Everyone talks about Minnesota, about California, about Ohio. It's happening here. We've had a couple of Medicaid fraud units. So the Medicaid fraud unit is under me, that DCI. We've had a couple of multi-million dollar prosecutions and recoveries here lately. So that's become a big one for us. Really proud of the work we've done inside of the Medicaid fraud unit. But law enforcement's the name of the game.
1: Austin, always a pleasure to have you. Thank you.
0: Thanks a lot, gentlemen. Peter, good talking to you.
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3: And this is not something you see every day. What's going on, friends? It's Ace. There's a video circulating from British Columbia. It's a black bear finding his way onto a golf course and stealing, absolutely stealing some golfers' clubs. Has that even happened here in Montana? I don't know. Full story is on our website and mobile app. Also, Wallet Hub looked at the most financial stress state by state. We found out Montana actually has the best credit score in the nation. Still, though, we're a little more stressed

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1: Yeah, make sure you take the app with us wherever you go. And yeah, talking about the holidays coming up, we just got through with 4th of July. Well, they're already starting talking about Christmas because the Capitol Christmas tree is going to be coming from the Nez Perce Clearwater National Forests right next to us, right? So the Lolo Pass Visitor Center is going to have a Christmas in July event coming up on July 25th with the Tuba Santas. And then between now and August 31st, they need to make 10,000 handmade ornaments. 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
1: This is a huge week for the history of the Forest Service here in Western Montana's decades of planning, fundraising, and construction peak. The opening of the National Museum Forest Service History in Missoula coming up on Friday. They'll have the ribbon cutting. Then they'll be doing tours of this new state-of-the-art facility through the afternoon. It's out there west of the Missoula Airport. You'll want to go out and take a look at it. I've been following the project all along here for this past year and a half, and it is spectacular. Again, that's coming up on Friday.
0: Turn it on. Leave it on.
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I'm Tara Holly. You know, no matter what you're doing on a Sunday, I just personally feel that even if you're running errands, doing a project in the garage, it should still feel a little bit like you're taking a deep breath, you know, like a metaphorical back road. Let's take one. Or literally, Rodney Atkins.

0: was your Saturday night?
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0: Uh-oh. Okay. Well, that's one way to spend it. What'd you do? 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Anyway.

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Another 30 minutes of nonstop country. 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

0: Yeah, so back to that whole Sunday should feel like taking a deep breath thing. Let's talk about that. I'm Tara Holly. Remember when you were growing up, when you were a kid, Sundays were honestly a little sleepy for my taste. You know, when you're 8, 9, 10, you don't understand why your parents want to take naps. You don't understand just sort of this lazy way of being. And then you get a little bit older and you're like, yes, I get it. But I think that particularly the way the world is now, everything is go, go, go, right now, right now, right now. It's just such a fast-paced world that we live in. We have to intentionally make ourselves slow down. That doesn't mean that we like just sit still and don't do anything, although I advise that for about 15 minutes a day. But it's just a different way of approaching things. You know, you're still going to like cook lunch. You're still going to maybe do some gardening or a project or preparing for the new week. But I think we can still like be in an energy where it's like, I'm going to like make today rejuvenating somehow. You know what I mean? How do you like to spend?
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1: Now, this is not something you see every day. What's going on, friends? It's Ace. There's a video circulating from British Columbia. It's a black bear finding his way onto a golf course and stealing, absolutely stealing some golfer's clubs. Has that even happened here in Montana? I don't know. 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We found out Montana actually has the best credit score in the nation. Still, though, we're a little more stressed than the average bear. 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

0: it's Tara. So, you know, we can all use a little extra money right now. You know what I mean?
1: I know, right?
0: Yeah. All right. Well, we do have a $500 Visa gift card. Love to make that yours if at all possible. 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

0: I'm Tara Holly. If you're out and about running errands, have a good time, but please drive like you know each other. Do you hear me, Teresa?
1: I have a road rage problem.
0: Uh-oh, okay. Well, just take a couple of deep breaths, you know, and just listen to Luke Combs. Maybe go by and get some ice cream, because to me that solves a whole lot of problems. Anyway, be careful. We got Shaboozy, Dustin Lynch on the way, too, right now. It's Loving on You, the great Luke.

Got some good news. If you're kind of stressing about back-to-school shopping, which will be here before you know it, or maybe you're already getting into it, you know, because things are expensive, we would love to help offset your costs. If you haven't already, make sure you're qualified to win a $500 Visa gift card inside the app. Dustin.

0: you ever wonder if Zach Taub listens to a song on the radio and just goes, dang, that was awesome? Because that's what we all think, of course. That was South of Sanity. I'm Tara Holly. But I have wondered, that when people have been, you know, famous country stars for a while, do they ever get tired of hearing their music on the radio? Yes or no? Well, it depends on the person. For example, Brantley Gilbert said that he does not like to listen to his songs on the radio. He says the first time it comes on, I'd like to give it a listen. But in contrast, Chris Young says he still finds it exhilarating. He was like, hearing my songs on the radio is the best feeling and never gets old. And I probably would bet that it keeps you inspired. You know, it's a tough field, and to keep being motivated to write songs or to perform songs at the utmost of your ability has got to be quite a thing. But anyway, what do you think? If you were a famous country star, do you think you'd listen to your music on the radio? Anyway, you want to talk about it.
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Did y'all hear that Jason Aldean's oldest daughter, Keely, got married in secret? I mean, not from her parents, but she just had like a very, you know, on the DL ceremony. Jason is happy for her, but he said, all right, just pump the brakes on having kids just yet. I'm not quite ready to become a grandfather. But don't you know that once he is, he's going to be amazing at it. Here he is with Don't Tell On Me.

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Some of those stories are very personal. Ella Langley, you know, she's been open about some of her mental health struggles, but, you know, she's been working through them, and this song

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1: Yeah, make sure you take the app with us wherever you go. And yeah, talking about the holidays coming up, we just got through with 4th of July. Well, they're already started talking about Christmas because the Capitol Christmas tree is going to be coming from the Nez Perce Clearwater National Forests right next to us, right? So the Lolo Pass Visitor Center is going to have a Christmas in July event coming up on July 25th with the Tuba Santas. And then between now and August 31st, they need to make 10,000 handmade ornaments. You can help out. We have the details for you. It's on the app.
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Well, here we go. A whole bunch of country on the way. Just a big old stack of it. Back to back. Riley Green, Florida Georgia Line on the way. Right now, George Burge featuring Luke Bryan. Ride, ride, ride.

Tara here. Well, I hope John Party and his soon-to-be ex-wife, Summer, are navigating this difficult situation as peaceably as possible. More on that story inside the app. Here's Dirt on My Boots.

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0: Oh, okay. We'll keep it a secret thing, girl.

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0: You know, you can tell a lot about a friendship by the way friends text each other, even in not as happy moments. For example, Kane Brown. Okay, let's talk about it. Just heard from him, of course, with Woman. I'm Tara Holly. So a couple weeks ago, he was hit in the head by a golf ball that left him with a concussion. Bless him. Had to get 23 stitches. We told you about that, I guess, a couple weeks ago now. He's, you know, still in recovery mode, definitely on the mend. But the first text he got from Jason Aldean after it happened was, "I hate that happened to you, man, but you're tough as a pine knot, so you'll be fine." Isn't that a great phrase? Tough as a pine knot. Somehow that manages to be comforting and sound like something you'd only hear from a country artist, particularly Jason Aldean. Anyway, we are super glad Kane is doing well. Maybe next time he ought to consider a little helmet. Not a common, you know, article of clothing in golf, but you know. Anyway.
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I'm Tara Holly. 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

0: not that you need an excuse to get ice cream, but today is National Ice Cream Day. This is the Super Bowl of the ice cream industry. So, I mean, are we even American if we don't get a double dip of Rocky Road and coffee? Ooh, that sounds good.
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Good afternoon, Tara Holly. All right, it is, in fact, National Ice Cream Day. So I would love to get a photo of your ice cream cone or your sundae with whipped cream and nuts. Oh, my gosh. Inside the app, here's Blake.

There are certain things that we were not prepared for about adulthood. I don't care how far into being an adult we are. Hi, it's Tara. That was Kenny Chesney. Carry on. And as we carry on our own life journeys, you know, when we were kids, we had this idea of what being an adult would be. I remember even hearing about paying bills. I'd watch my parents do it, and I was like, that looks kind of fun, you know, until you get there and you do it. But then there are other things that you don't realize you're going to love. Like, I remember watching my mom get super excited because she got a new vacuum cleaner for Christmas. And when I was a kid, I felt bad. I was like, come on, man. I'm over here with the Barbie dream house and she's getting an appliance. But now I get it. And nothing fills me with more joy than having like fresh, clean sheets and having like the towels freshly washed in the linen closet. And it sincerely brings me a lot of peace and joy. But what about you? What is something that surprised you most about becoming an adult?

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Hey, it's Tara. Honored to be here providing the soundtrack for your Sunday. And just a little reminder, if there's somebody, a friend, maybe you haven't talked to in a while that you're like, I need to reach out to them, consider this your sign that maybe today's the day to make that happen.

0: 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And see what parts of Montana are hit hardest by poverty. Take a look at the state's 25 poorest zip codes.
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We got a whole bunch of music stacked for you, my friend. Brett Eldridge, Shaboozy on the way. Back to back to back with this guy here. This is just what we need this time of the afternoon. Let's do it. Tim McGraw.

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1: You know, Chris Young said he still likes to hear his songs on the radio. He says it's exhilarating. I get it. Can you imagine how cool? Here he is with Famous Friends.

0: Don't forget, $500 Visa gift card could be yours. Got to get qualified to win it inside the app. Just takes a sec. What do you think you'd spend that money on, my friend?
1: Just cute little things.
0: Well, that sounds nice. Yay for cute little things. It ain't

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0: just want you to know that some of the things you consider personal flaws or quirks can be some of the things that people love the most about you. I'm serious. Hey, it's Tara. I just heard from Taylor Swift. You know, you may have a friend, or maybe you're the friend that's always 30 minutes early to everything. You know what I mean? Or you might have a friend that is always talking to strangers when you try to go anywhere. And so it delays whatever it is y'all are trying to do. Or someone who tells the same stories anytime a group of friends gets together. I mean, sure. I mean, I guess you could be like, hey, that's one of my quirks. But at the same time, for some of us, those become the things we love the most about you. That's part of your personality. And right now, we're all craving authenticity and people just really being who they are. And if it's just an honest quirk, you know, and you're a kind person, I mean, it's okay. And honestly, that's part of what we love about you. All right. So, moment of truth. What is one of your personal quirks? If you want to share, I love that kind of thing. I want to lean into it. So
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You still got plenty of weekend left to enjoy, so don't start stressing about tomorrow just yet. I'll make the most of it, and thank you for letting us hang with you today. Zach John King, this one's called Get to Drinkin'.

0: Bear finding his way onto a golf course and stealing, absolutely stealing some golfers' clubs. Has that even happened here in Montana? I don't know. 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We found out Montana actually has the best credit score in the nation. Still, though, we're a little more stressed than the average bear. 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

pleasure. Tara Holly headed out. Wishing you a beautiful rest of your Sunday. Got a lineup on the way you're going to love with Jelly Roll and Morgan Wallen on the way back to back to back with John Morgan. Kid Myself. See ya.

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Happy Sunday afternoon. It's Clay Moden. So great to be back with you today. I've got Blake Shelton coming up, Ella with Morgan Wallen. I love this one from Luke Combs. Here's Where the Wild Things Are.

weekend? No problem. We have your country. 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

Well, apparently the rumors about Jason Aldean's daughter being pregnant are not true. And it feels so weird to even mention that, but that's the hot story in country music. If you don't know what I'm talking about today, we have all that information at tasteofcountry.com. Here's Blake Shelton.

0: Cooper's Bailey Zimmerman Chevy Silverado. I'm Clay Moden. Happy Sunday afternoon. Spent most of the afternoon trying to open a Japanese soda. Have you tried this yet? We were shopping at Five Below, and my kids are like, Dad, you got to try this. It's not only delicious, but you got to try to open it. And I tried and I tried and finally got it. Have you ever tried to open a Japanese soda? If you haven't seen it, if you have no idea what I'm talking about, look it up. It's not like, you know, your traditional soda can where you pop it, or like a beer bottle cap, you pop that open. It's got its own device that comes with it. Pretty interesting, pretty unique. But that's been my afternoon. How's yours going? We've got some great country music coming up. Let's see, Riley Green's new hit is on the way.
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There's over a billion streams. Rascal Flatts and Life is a Highway. I'm Clay Moten with New Country, this time from Riley Green. And the video is just as fun as the song. Here's Think As You Drunk.

0: afternoon. It's out there west of the Missoula Airport. You'll want to go out and take a look at it. I've been following the project all along here for this past year and a half, and it is spectacular. Again, that's coming up on Friday.
1: Montana's number one for new

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Post Malone is part of the closing ceremonies for the World Cup. The finals are today. It's Clay. Happy Sunday afternoon. This song is massive, and I don't even know if that word covers how big this song actually is and continues to be. Here's Ella Langley's Choosin' Texas.

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Driving around the hometown this afternoon with great country music. Feels good on a Sunday, doesn't it? Your hometown, great country music, and Lady A. Here's Downtown.

0: George Burge and Luke Bryan together. Ride, ride, ride. I'm Clay Moden. Today, the finals for the World Cup. I have to admit, I didn't know much about soccer till this year. I started to watch a little bit more. They call it the pitch. Didn't know that. Thought it was the field. Called a match. Didn't know that. Thought it was a game. The clock counts up. I mean, I've got little ones at home, but we're into lacrosse, mostly baseball. I have become a massive fan once again of baseball, all because of my kids. But hey, soccer, something new this year, and maybe you learn something new as well. Great country music coming up. Stella Lefty.
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Just after 5 o'clock, I'm Clay Moden. Hope your Sunday's going well. Maybe just wrapping up the workday or wrapping up things around the house. Time for supper, time for dinner. If you're grilling, I've got some great country music for it this hour. Here's Lee Brice and One of Them Girls.

Well, if you find that you are sleepless these days, mom and dad, you're missing a whole lot of sleep. There's a new study as to why that's happening. It's a unique type of anxiety. I'll explain what that is coming up. But first, it's Luke Combs, Sleepless in a Hotel Room.

0: That's Luke Bryan, Country, and She Knows It. I'm Clay Moden. So great to be with you. The weekend is here. Maybe it's your time to catch up on some sleep. Well, parents are losing an average of 7 hours a week worrying about their screen time for their kids. Social media, technology concerns, that's a crazy amount of time. It's called tech-xiety. It's a new form of anxiety, apparently, that parents are facing, stressing them out, keeping them up at night. Now, I did see that a few countries around the world now are trying out something new for teens. It's going to be not banning social media altogether, but just at night. That way, kids can sleep and get a better night's sleep. But how about you? You sleeping okay these days? I get it, man. I've got four little ones at home. I talk about them all the time because pretty much that is my day. It's either kids or work, right? And if you're losing sleep, maybe it's because of that. Hey, if you need a little extra sleep this weekend, perhaps take a day off tomorrow. If that's you and you're hanging out with us, thanks for letting us be a part of your weekend. I'm Clay Moden. I've got Jelly Rolls.
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looked like such a fun time in Baltimore this weekend. Morgan Wallen was there in Baltimore, back on the road again this summer. He's on your radio this afternoon. Here's Morgan with Don't We.

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1: 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Take a look at the state's 25 poorest zip codes.
0: Montana's number one for
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I'll be honest with you. If I was bartending this afternoon and you said, give me a daiquiri, I wouldn't even know where to start. 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